0: Greg Kinn. Rock, Kinn, Roll was another one of his albums. He always, Kinnspiracy, always used his name for different albums, titles. Grew up in Baltimore, Maryland, and just a great artist, and had a nice success. And his other big hit was...
1: We don't write them like
0: yeah,
1: that.
0: Yeah, they don't
1: anymore.
0: Write them like that anymore. Yep. Exactly, yeah. Greg Kinn with Jeopardy on all over the planet. Let's keep it going, man. What do you got up next?
1: On this day in music history, the Woodstock Music and Art Fair, commonly referred to as Woodstock, was held from August 15th to the 18th back in 1969 on Max Yazger's Dairy Farm in Bethel, New York. Billed as an Aquarian exposition, 3 days of peace and music, and alternatively referred to as the Woodstock Rock Festival, it attracted an audience of more than 460,000. 32 acts performed outdoors despite overcast and sporadic rain. It was one of the largest music festivals in history, and we've become the peak musical event to reflect the counterculture of the 1960s. The first day of the festival started with folk artists Richie Havens, Swami Satchidananda, Sweetwater, Burt Summer, Tim Hardin, Ravi Shankar, Melanie, Arlo Guthrie, and Joan Baez. And I'm actually going off the cuff right now because I had a track picked out, but in honor of a gentleman who's here tonight, one of a good friend of the show, Harold, he was there at the MLK rallies. I'm going to play Richie Havens, one of his songs that he opened up with. And did you know Richie Havens wasn't originally scheduled to go on? Sweetwater was, but they were caught up in the police pulled him over or something. So here we go. Give me a second. We got Richie Havens coming up on All Over the Planet with Freedom.

0: Actually, Richie Havens played at the Acorn Theater too. Did you know that?
1: No.
0: Yeah, I mean that.
2: How long ago?
0: That was a while ago.
2: Early days.
0: But yeah, yeah. But yeah, one of the very first at the festival in New York.
2: All right, here we go with Richie Havens' "Freedom" from Woodstock.

0: Freedom by Richie Havens.
1: Mr.
0: Opening
1: Richie
0: up.
1: Oh, that's great, man.
0: Woodstock, 56 years ago. Man, we're not that old, are we?
1: No. You are.
0: Oh, that hurts, Edgar.
1: I'm sorry.
0: That goes out to Harold, one of our dear friends here in the studio with us tonight, one of the most respected men. I love the history that this gentleman has.
1: Oh, it's great.
0: Richie Havens, he wound up opening the Woodstock Festival when the four acts scheduled before him were stuck in massive traffic jams and delayed in getting to the concert
1: because
0: site.
1: Because of 560,000 people.
0: It was nuts. Who knew? Who knew how many people were going to go to a cow pasture out in New York and ended up, in my opinion, changing the atmosphere of the times there?
1: I'm with the band. It didn't matter. It didn't matter.
0: He said his band made it up for Manhattan in the early morning hours, and they had the least amount of gear to set up. So after some strong convincing from the promoters, Richie Havens agreed to do it.
1: Yeah. Wow.
0: And that was what kicked off Woodstock. What you got for me, Edgar?
1: Over the years, many thought that this next song was first written and recorded by Carlos Santana. Santana did record it in 1970. The writer of the song and the first recording ever released of the song was 2 years earlier in 1968. Written and sung by Peter Green. It's Fleetwood Mac with Black Magic Woman on All Over the Planet.

0: written by Peter Green in 1968 with lyrics inspired by his former girlfriend, Sandra Elsden, whom Green had nicknamed Magic Mama. That was the original Black Magic Woman from 1968, which Fleetwood Mac would cover 2 years later. And or not Fleetwood Mac, excuse me. Fleetwood Mac did the original.
1: Santana.
0: Santana would cover it 2 years later and have a even a bigger hit with that, with Carlos on that lead guitar and Greg Raleigh on vocals. Greg Raleigh, who would later go to Journey.
2: Right.
0: There we go.
2: Don't stop.
0: Yeah, yeah. Go, O. What do you got?
1: When Mick Taylor stepped into the Rolling Stones world to replace the late Brian Jones, his impact was felt immediately. One prime example, Jivin' Sister Fanny. Though the song is officially credited to the ever-dominant songwriting team of Mick and Keith, as was customary, Taylor's fiery guitar solo cuts through the track with unmistakable energy. Alongside Taylor's standout performance, the legendary Nicky Hopkins adds his electric piano wizardry, giving the song an extra layer of punch and swing. Taylor's creative input was huge, but true to Stone's tradition, he rarely received direct writing credit. In fact, the only time Taylor officially got a nod was for co-writing Ventilator Blues from the band's Exile on Main Street album in 1972. Still, this song stands as a hidden gem that showcases just how much Taylor's musicianship helped push the Stones' sound into a grittier, more dynamic territory. Here are the Rolling Stones with Jivin' Sister Fanny on All Over the Planet.

0: It's you.
1: Oh, it is me. I'm just sitting here thinking, well, this is Stone. This is Edgar. This isn't me.
0: Yeah.
1: Hey, we're live. Can you tell?
0: That is weird stuff.
1: Jivin' Sister Fanny by the Rolling Stones. If you know anything about Mick Jagger and Keith Richards, you know they never shied away from controversy. And Jivin' Sister Fanny is no exception. That track is a wild, provocative rant about a dancing woman with the brain of a dinosaur. And it's dripping with the band's signature Machiavellian humor. Love it or hate it, the song captures their irreverent spirit perfectly. Originally shelved, it was later dusted off and chosen as the B-side to Out of Times, released around August or September 1975, giving fans a peek into the Stones' more mischievous side.
0: And Mick Taylor on guitar.
1: Yeah.
0: Yeah, incredible.
1: Amazing.
0: Some of the best stuff ever.
1: Hey, we still got time, Edgar. What you got next?
0: Yeah, this is interesting stuff here. Donovan's drummer, over the last 25 years, off and on, has been Stuart Lawrence. Stuart lived on Oak Street in Three Oaks in the 1980s. Stuart's sister, Linda, in January of 1963, began a relationship with musician Brian Jones from the Rolling Stones, and had a child by him, Julian Brian Lawrence, born July 23rd, 1964. Lawrence and Jones broke up shortly after she met Donovan in the green room at Ready Steady Go. Donovan had met her just for a short time, and he asked Linda to marry him. But because of the stresses of teenage motherhood, the rock scene, and her breakup with Brian Jones, Lawrence went to Southern California, where she had a brief affair with Graham Parsons. Donovan wrote this next song, and he said, "I knew that Linda would hear the lyrics in California and maybe change her mind." The rest of the planetoid after the song. Sunshine Superman, Donovan, I'm all over the planet.

0: Donovan. A few years later, back in England, she reconnected with Donovan, and they were married on October 2nd, 1970. This October, they will have been married for 55 years. How nice of a story is that? And what a way to end it, everybody. 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I'm Edgar Wilbury, next mayor, music extraordinaire, the Big O. He is
1: Orville Wilbury.
0: Thanks to all of our local streamers, friends, for hanging with us tonight. 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
0: Shows we played on Tuesdays from 3 to 5. 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Be good to one another and stay safe. For the Big O, I'm Edgar Wilbury. It is the fifth dimension taking us out. Aquarius, have a great weekend. Thanks for tuning in.

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Welcome to The Glorious Glean and what you can do to reduce phosphorus pollution by changing your lawn care. When it rains, water flows over your yard carrying untreated pollutants like fertilizers and pesticides into the Glean River. These are things you can do. Wait until the ground is fully thawed before applying fertilizer. Go phosphorus free when choosing your fertilizer. Consider applying lawn fertilizer only once a year in the fall. Reduce the need for lawn fertilizer altogether by keeping the grass blades 3 inches tall after cutting to promote healthy root growth. Leave a no-fertilizer zone at least 25 feet from the banks of the Glean River and its tributaries, and those things you call ditches, which are really little streams. For WRHCLP, this is Peg Coring from the banks of the Glean River.

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0: Hi, this is Joe Perry and Steven Tyler of Aerosmith for Red. You know, it's okay to rock and roll and party down. Just don't get in that 2,000-pound bullet when you're done and cocked. And please don't drink and drive.
1: Oh, I'm a jaded you.
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Welcome to the Glorious Glean and what you can do to reduce phosphorus pollution by changing your lawn care. When it rains, water flows over your yard carrying untreated pollutants like fertilizers and pesticides into the Glean River. These are things you can do. Wait until the ground is fully thawed before applying fertilizer. Go phosphorus free when choosing your fertilizer. Consider applying lawn fertilizer only once a year in the fall. Reduce the need for lawn fertilizer altogether by keeping the grass blades 3 inches tall after cutting to promote healthy root growth. Leave a no-fertilizer zone at least 25 feet from the banks of the Glean River and its tributaries, and those things you call ditches, which are really little streams. For WRHCLP, this is Peg Coring from the banks of the Glean River.

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Welcome to the Glorious Glean and what you can do to reduce phosphorus pollution by changing your lawn care. When it rains, water flows over your yard carrying untreated pollutants like fertilizers and pesticides into the Glean River. These are things you can do. Wait until the ground is fully thawed before applying fertilizer. Go phosphorus free when choosing your fertilizer. Consider applying lawn fertilizer only once a year in the fall. Reduce the need for lawn fertilizer altogether by keeping the grass blades 3 inches tall after cutting to promote healthy root growth. Leave a no-fertilizer zone at least 25 feet from the banks of the Glean River and its tributaries, and those things you call ditches, which are really little streams. For WRHCLP, this is Peg Coring from the banks of the Glean River.

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Music and ideas and original shows you won't hear anywhere else. 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

don't have the right idea, you know. Let's talk again. Now this one going out to all the girls around town. Could a black, white, yellow, or brown. This is Top Cat at the microphone. I'm a

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1: I feel good. My life is about to explode.

That's what they doing, Kendall. They acting like these singers, man. I ain't going to the studio until I got a situation, a subject. I need a beat. I need a producer. Who going to be on the hook? Man, what is you doing? Going to the studio with fucking clips. Clips. Ammo.

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You know when I'm mixing. 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I smoke when I drink, it's tradition. Like Zoe mama, I go hippie. 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I knew when they didn't. I've been had these visions of the life I'm living since I was Jimmy. 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Yeah.

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You think different, talk different, but if you feel different, you drive different. So if you're high, just don't drive. 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

0: My mother was very familiar with her neighborhood, but one day she stopped at the stop sign and she wasn't even really sure where she was at.
1: When something feels different, it could be Alzheimer's. 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
1: Some of the chords I play may or may not exist. A lot of them are inverted, a lot of them are convoluted, and a lot of them are just mine. But they bring about the feeling, you see, like if the chords don't feel like the words you're saying, you got two songs or one composition and one set of words. Like it's like a hand and a glove. If that don't bring about winning America with the
2: da-da-da-da.
1: I mean, you know, like, you see what I'm saying? Like, what you're trying to do is have the music say what the words say. Because it's more about feeling it. I'm saying, I've heard voices that can reach from here to there, and voices that were real, real pretty, but I didn't understand a word they said and did not feel nothing from it. Because the words did not generate. Feeling is a special part of music. It would generally start with just some chords that I was looking for that said to me that feels like what it is you want to talk about. So

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Her folks, they set her lives together,

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Then she opened up a book of poems and handed it to me, written by an Italian poet from the 13th century. And every one of them words rang true and glowed like burning coal, pouring off of every page like it was written in my soul.

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and though they were sad, they acted quickly and sealed up his glorious head to preserve it for all time. His dead mouth slowly opened. 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

Wild we have claimed the blade, supply. 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

nothing evermore. And to see without a shore, see that restlessly a fire, surging under skies of fire, lakes that endlessly outspread their lone waters, lone and dead. They are still waters, still and chilly, with the snows of the morning lily. By the lake that thus outspread, down on waters, lone and dead. By a rude, obscure and lonely, haunted by your angels only, where an evil lone named knight on a black throne reigns upright. I have wandered home but newly from this autumn autumn.

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DJ Evad Sivad, where you never know what you're going to hear next. Saturday nights, 10 to midnight. Hope you tune in.

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Welcome to the Glorious Glean and what you can do to reduce phosphorus pollution by changing your lawn care. When it rains, water flows over your yard carrying untreated pollutants like fertilizers and pesticides into the Glean River. These are things you can do. Wait until the ground is fully thawed before applying fertilizer. Go phosphorus free when choosing your fertilizer. Consider applying lawn fertilizer only once a year in the fall. Reduce the need for lawn fertilizer altogether by keeping the grass blades 3 inches tall after cutting to promote healthy root growth. Leave a no-fertilizer zone at least 25 feet from the banks of the Glean River and its tributaries, and those things you call ditches, which are really little streams. For WRHCLP, this is Peg Coring from the banks of the Glean River.

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Welcome to The Glorious Glean and what you can do to reduce phosphorus pollution by changing your lawn care. When it rains, water flows over your yard carrying untreated pollutants like fertilizers and pesticides into the Glean River. These are things you can do. Wait until the ground is fully thawed before applying fertilizer. Go phosphorus free when choosing your fertilizer. Consider applying lawn fertilizer only once a year in the fall. Reduce the need for lawn fertilizer altogether by keeping the grass blades 3 inches tall after cutting to promote healthy root growth. Leave a no-fertilizer zone at least 25 feet from the banks of the Glean River and its tributaries, and those things you call ditches, which are really little streams. For WRHCLP, this is Peg Coring from the banks of the Glean River.

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Welcome to the Glorious Glean and how and when you should apply fertilizer and how to choose that fertilizer. Unless you're establishing a new lawn, you don't need a fertilizer with phosphorus. Save yourself that expense. A bag of fertilizer has numbers on the label that relate to the amount of nitrogen, phosphorus, and potash. For your green lawn, choose a fertilizer that has zero in the middle, indicating there's no phosphorus. The Galene River will be better off without that phosphorus. To save money, don't apply fertilizer when the ground is frozen. You can determine whether the ground is frozen by taking a shovel and digging down 6 to 8 inches. Keep the fertilizer away from pavement as it may wash into the drains that will pollute the Galene River. It's not a good idea, for the same reason, to use fertilizer as a de-icer. For WRHC, this is Peg Coring from the banks of the Galene River.

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1: 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Grass clippings are composed of 85% water. Short clips quickly decompose, adding valuable nutrients to the soil. With grass recycling, fertilizer can be significantly reduced by 30 to 40%. So you can be thinking that grass clippings, you may be thinking that grass clippings cause thatch. Nope. Thatch is the layer of living and dead roots and stems growing between the green layer and the soil. Troublesome thatch is caused by improper use of lawn chemicals, compacted soil, and excessive watering. These are tips that will help you grow a healthy lawn. Set your mower blade high, about 3 inches high. Tall lawns encourage deep roots and shade out crabgrass and low-growing weeds. Use a sharp mower blade. Dull blades will tear the grass and leave an entry point for disease. Sharpen your mower blades twice a year. Mow when the grass is dry to avoid a sticky mess. From the banks of the Glean River, this is Peg Coring.
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Welcome to the Glorious Galene and a way to improve water quality where you have livestock. Stream banks that are overgrazed can cause erosion. As a result, overgrazed pastures can add excessive amounts of sediment to the Galene River. Livestock in the Galene River can contaminate waterways with bacteria, making them unsafe for human contact. Keep livestock away from the stream banks and give them a source of drinking water away from the stream. Apply manure away from water bodies. The Natural Resources Conservation Service can help you develop a manure management plan. If possible, rotate pastures so that animals are not grazing just one area. From the banks of the Galene River, this is Peg Coring.

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On this day in baseball history, July 18, 1882, Louisville hurler Tony Mullane, without wearing a fielder's glove, becomes the first major leaguer to pitch both left and right-handed in the same game in an American Association game against the Orioles. The natural right-hander's ambidextrous efforts are too little, and when the home team defeats Eclipse at Baltimore's Newington Park 9-8, Mullane loses the game. This Day in Baseball History is brought to you by the Biggest Little Baseball Museum, located on Three Oaks' magnificent quarter mile, and a proud supporter of Radio Harbor Country.

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Everything up to that point had been left unresolved. 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

Hey everyone, you are listening to the Breakaway Show here on Radio Harbor Country. That was a long set. Listening to music about storms, the rain, Texas, sending positive thoughts out to everyone on the Gulf Coast. One of my favorite records of all time came from Houston. Back in 1970, Mayo Thompson's Corky's Debt to His Father. We just heard Worried Woman. Prior to that, I was lucky enough to get to transfer and produce a record called Local Customs Lone Star Lowlands, which was all music featured from Beaumont, Texas, Mickey Rouse's studio. And that was Black Knight Is Calling Me, Donald Thomas. Easily one of the strangest things I've ever got to transfer. It was so exciting to hear that. Unbelievable. It's still raining in Port Arthur, like Doug Somm sang in Texas Me, the tremendous Mendocino album from 1969. I heard See the Sky About to Rain, Neil Young off on the beach, and Shelter from the Storm by Bob Dylan off Blood on the Tracks. Both of those albums coming out in 1974. Incredible. Heard the great Jimmy Webb penned song Galveston by Glen Campbell, the album of the same name from 69. The incredible Link Wray off his self-titled album Falling Rain back in 71. We heard Chimicum Rain by Linda Perhax, of the beautiful Parallelograms record. Popping my peas over here. I gotta clean that record too. We heard Rain by Marge Snyder off Let the Sun Shine. In the Rain, one of my favorites, Coolian Munson off the In Debt album from back in 72. Had a little dance party in Studio A. Date with the Rain, Frankie G. Off the Clare Ridge label from back in 75. We heard I Can't Stand the Rain, Ann Peoples. Ann has not been doing so great for a while now, so we'll send her positive thoughts as well. Her husband, Don Bryant. We'll talk about him in a minute. Speaking of Minute, we heard a record off the Minute record label from back in 1962. It's Rainin' by Irma Thomas. Sufferin' City. The Empress of the Gulf Coast Soul, Barbara Lynn. Off Here Is Barbara Lynn from 1968. It keeps raining. Unfortunately, it does down there. Little Junior Jesse and the Teardrops off the Dynamic record label. And we started that set off with Houston, Texas. Let's start that song again. There we go. Okay, we're back. We started that set off with Houston, Texas by Archie Bell and the Drells, who you can see at the Ponderosa Stomp first weekend of October. They'll be there. Barbara Lynn's going to be there. Ann Peoples' husband, the incredible Don Bryant, is going to be there back by the Bokies. I got to see them in Memphis, I don't know, almost 2 years ago. So great. Penny and I are going to be down there. It's going to be so much fun. We can't wait. We have a little over an hour left. We got a whole mess of records here. Thanks so much for tuning in. We'll let the meters, Stormy, behind us kind of take us into whatever's next. Stay with us. Thanks so much.

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1: Listen to the Breakaway Show here, Radio Harbor Country. Thanks for tuning in. Doing long sets today. That was some really beautiful music from Burma. The musician is Komei Ensin. He's playing a mandolin. The song translated is Aim for Success. And for all you tuning nerds out there, the tuning is CFG, CGC on that mandolin. Really beautiful stuff. Great compilation put out by Little X Records in Portland, Oregon, of all this remarkable music from Burma. Before that, Plain Song by Chris Speeding, which I don't know that much about that record or that song, but it does sound remarkably like the melody, at least. Like Albuquerque by Neil Young off Tonight's Tonight. Before that, the great Tommy Flanders LP, The Moonstone. We heard Sleepin', the late Bruce Langhorne on guitar. Classic by The Left Bank, Shadows Breaking Over My Head, which is what was happening all day today as I was painting outside. Huge clouds today out here in Harbor Country. It's gorgeous. Big skies. Before that, we'll send this one out to the host of Air Power, who was asking if we were going to do a set of all Gold Star recordings, which we didn't, but we did play one. Bobby B. Sox and the Blue Jeans doing Baby. We heard Baby Don't Go by Chad and Jeremy. We heard All I Want to Do Is Live My Life by Dion off this fantastic new release on Norton Records, Dion Kickin' Child, the lost album, 1965, produced by Tom Wilson. This has been on heavy rotation at our house over the past couple weeks. So good. We heard Jackie Chane doing Any Other Way, the great William Bell song off the Sue record label from back in 63. And we started that set off with Time by the Parliaments. Behind us right now, Michael Gregory Jackson with David Murray and Wadaleo Smith off the beautiful Clarity record. We're going to listen to this and that, and after that, we're going to listen to a few tracks featuring one of my favorite saxophonists of all time, John Gilmour. And we're going to listen to a few tracks from music that wasn't recorded with the Sun Ra Orchestra. He did perform a couple handfuls of other dates with other incredible musicians. So listen to a few of those. And that should take us to the end of the hour. Thanks so much for listening. Stay with us. So happy to be here.

We are running out of time here on the Breakaway Show. You can listen to a few songs featuring the remarkable tenor saxophonist John Gilmore. Music outside of his work with the Sun Ra Orchestra. That was Make It, Art Blakey and the Jazz Messengers. Great trumpet solo by Lee Morgan on that one, too. Which reminds me, I gotta watch that Lee Morgan documentary. For that, one of my favorite records, Blown In from Chicago, Clifford Jordan, featuring John Gilmore, Horace Silver, Art Blakey, and others. So great. And we started the set off with Contemporary Focus by McCoy Tyner, off his Today and Tomorrow record. If you are listening to the replay on Saturday, thanks to our underwriter, Daptone Records, stick around for Country My Way. Florence Peters, such a great show. We'll be back next week. And, we'll let Freddie Hubbard doing Summertime take us out here. Thanks so much for tuning in. We'll be back next week.

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Oh, the subtlety of 70s country. That was Kris Kristofferson with one he wrote. That was called Getting By High and Strange. That's on Monument Records. Johnny Russell before that. I figured I'd give that guy another shot since we had to preempt him a couple of shows ago when we had some technical difficulties. That was a great little tune called Queen of My Heart on RCA Records. Had a guy named Ogden Harless before that with Walk On Boy from back in 1987 on Doorknob Records. Cal Smith with a 1976 45 called Woman Don't Try to Sing My Song. That was on MCA. Had Roy Acuff doing his version of the Hank Snow classic I'm Moving On. That was on Hickory. Deanna Marie with Whole Lot of Walkin'. That was one she wrote herself. That was also on Hickory Records. On the Faber label, I had Ed McNeely with What Else Could I Do. That was one he co-wrote with Mr. Faber himself. And starting it all off, Lester Flatt and Earl Scruggs doing the John Sebastian song Nashville Cats on Columbia Records. All right. Thanks for tuning in to Country My Way. I'm Lawrence, your drive time country buddy. And I am going to spin this next little 45. It's a guy named Ernie Ashworth, and it's another Hickory record. This one's called She's Love.

0: Yeah. That was Moore and Napier there with their tune, Goodbye and Song to You. It's a while since I heard that original. That was on Starday Records. Benny Barnes before that with Mine All Mine. That was a 45 on Mercury. And Johnny Horton doing his classic tune there, Old Slewfoot, on Columbia Records. For that on Sugar Hill, I had Ricky Skaggs with I'll Stay Around. Roger Miller before that with on RCA Records, I Know Who It Is and I'm Going to Tell on Him. Connie Smith doing a whole bunch of Bill Anderson on that one record there. That was a song called Cincinnati, Ohio, with a little too much of the background singing, in my fine personal opinion, but whatever. Anyway, that was on RCA Records. And then Ernie Ashworth starting it off on a 45 from Hickory Records with She's Love. All right, mister, what you got?
1: Did anybody tell Roger Miller that no one likes a tattletale? Come on.
0: Probably at least once. All right. Well, thanks for tuning in to Country My Way. I am Lawrence. I am going to spin this next 45 here. It's by Carl Butler and Pearl. It's a kind of a weird, spooky little tune called Lost on Columbia Records.

0: Yeah, talking about cheating. That was Janet McBride doing The Guy Here With Me. That's on Longhorn Records. A lot of good 45s on that label. Mel Tillis with his version of Crazy Arms. Jerry Jeff Walker before that from an MCA 45. Dear John Letter Lounge. Rompin' Stompin' Texas before that with their version of Jolie Blonde on the Stoneway label. And starting it all off, I have Carl Butler and Pearl with Lost on Columbia Records.
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0: All right. Back to the pre-recorded style of country music. Here's a nice George Jones tune, 4033. This is kind of a crackly version, but dig it.

That was some dynamite singing from Johnny Cash and some creative tuning there from Luther Perkins. That was Johnny Cash, of course, with So Doggone Lonesome. That was on Sun Records. I had Bob Barnett with Please Come Home. That's on Republic. Edie Moore with Throw Your Hat in First. That's on Comanche Records. That's a Bill Anderson song, apparently. Tommy Hammond with Skipping Through My Heart. That's on Hickory. That's one he co-wrote. Self-written song by Red Steagle, Jerry's Bar and Grill. That was on Capitol Records. Bobby Bond with Put Me on the Road to the Country. That's he wrote that one there. That's on Hickory. It's been a Hickory kind of day here. Boots Till with Gay Divorcee. That's on the K-Arc label out of Missouri. Del Reeves with This Must Be the Bottom on United Records. And starting it off, George Jones with 4033, song he co-wrote with the fantastic Melba Montgomery, and that was on a stateside release from the UK. Check it out there. Well, thank you for tuning in to Country My Way. I am Lawrence, your drive time country buddy, at least here in Chicago. I guess elsewhere in the country, it's probably not drive time yet. But it is in L.A., though, isn't it? All right. Yeah, good listening. Oh, that's pretty cool. Up next, I've got a Wayne Kemp track. This is She Knows You're On My Mind Again on MCA Records from back in 1973.

0: Yep. That was Remwall there, the song he co-wrote. It's called Under the Old Oak Tree on Columbia Records. Rosanna Mayo with Queen of Hearts. That's one she wrote herself. That's on the Dome label. Don Gibson with I Want to Live. That's an old John D. Laudermilk song on Hickory Records. Hickory time, man. Billy Deaton, before that with Gossip of a Friend, that was on Smash Records, and starting that set off, Mr. Wayne Kemp from back in 1973 when he co-wrote on MCA Records, She Knows You're On My Mind Again. Jamie Trecker, what's on your mind, buddy?
1: What's on my mind? It's a difficult situation when she knows that you're on my mind again.
0: Yes, sir.
1: You know, it happens a lot.

Nice weird ending there, Leon McAuliffe. That was his original tune, Steel Guitar Chimes, on the Cimarron label. Carolyn Dixon with This Man of Mine, that's on the Billups label out of Dallas, Texas. Rod Morris with a song he wrote himself, I'm Coming Over Tonight, on Capitol Records. Art Young before that with a song called Real Good Friends. Obviously, he's singing both parts on that. That was kind of cool. That's from the Eagle label out of Winnipeg, Manitoba. And then starting it off, Curtis Gordon with Too Young to Know on Mercury Records. Well, you've been listening to Country My Way. Thanks for tuning in. Please catch me every week. I'm here doing my thing. Up next, I've got probably the last song of my set. This is Joe Stampley doing his version of Cry Like a Baby from 1972.

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0: Peekaboo, I'm watching you.
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0: Peekaboo, I'm watching you. Do the

Good afternoon, ladies and gentlemen. Welcome to Miller's Cave. I am your host, Rob Miller, here on WRHC, Radio Harbor Country. Excuse me. Got a little of that wildfire smoke in my lungs. We started off this afternoon's festivities with the Cadillacs off Josie Records, and that was Peekaboo. Linda Lindell after that, What a Man, off the Amazing Stax record label. All right, we've got an hour's worth of blues, soul, country, rockabilly, soul, R&B, all the good stuff that falls in between by the one-hit wonders, the no-hit wonders, the weirdos, the dreamers, the legends, all of it. And we're going to carry on with one of the decidedly more on the legend side of things. This is Hank Williams, and I can't help it if I'm still in love with you.

Yeah, that was Those Darlings out of Tennessee off their self-titled debut album. Who's That Knocking at My Window? Before that, Jason and the Nashville Scorchers from their Reckless Country Soul EP back in 1983, I think, when they still had Nashville in their name, which they dropped. 1982, Reckless Records. Lefty Frizzell song, If You've Got the Money, Honey, I've Got the Time. Junior Brown before that off his semi-crazy album, 1993. That was Joe the Singing Bartender. Joe the Singing Janitor. Sorry, what do I have on my mind? Otis Redding, I Can't Turn You Loose, also off the Stax label, and Hank Williams started that set out quite a while ago here on Miller's Cave. I Can't Turn You Loose. All right, this is... Who is this? Oh, this is Tom T. Hall with a great song, That's How I Got to Memphis.

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So now look here, don't even look back. You just drive on just like ain't nothing happening. That's what he told me. He wouldn't even let me look back at nothing. He said, when I get to that red light, he wanted me to go to my left and then jump back to my right. He says, now, I want you to drive up in that alley. Not that alley, that one over there. And cool it behind that liquor store.

0: is trembling. A spotlight hit me dead in the face. The cop pulled up behind me and said,
1: "Move up a little bit, man, but we want to take your place."
0: And then this guy come running out of the store with the money in his hand and said, "Oh, there you are." He made a mistake in the dark and ran and leaped in the police car. When they put the handcuffs on him, I said, "Child, your crime have outgrew him." And then they said,
1: "Yeah, we're going to put him so far back in jail this time till they're going to have to pump air into him."

That was Jump, Jack Jump from Wynonna Carr out of New Orleans, and the specialty label before that, Bo Diddley did Cops and Robbers off Checker Records. Tom T. Hall started that short set off with That's How I Got to Memphis short set, because the set before that, I just got carried away. The music was moving me. Well, let me remind you that now in our 20th year of broadcasting and reaching out to all the communities of Harbor Country, we are WRHCLP 106.7 FM Three Oaks and WRHZLP 93.5 FM Sawyer, Michigan. 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And go to the Miller's Cave page and shoot me a request if you'd like to. And Miller's Cave can be heard every Saturday afternoon, 4 p.m. to 5 p.m. Eastern Time, and replayed on Sunday, 9 p.m. to 10 p.m. Eastern Time. This is the portion of the show where we play one for the truck drivers out there on I-94 or Browntown Road, wherever you may be. And this is Red Simpson with Gimme 40 Acres. And I'll turn this rig around.

Oh, hi, Mary. I'm glad you called. Yeah, I've been wanting to talk to you, too. I know you've been saying I'm a homebreaker, man taking off. But you know that ain't true. The only reason he came to me in the first place is because he wasn't getting what he needed from you. Whenever he had a problem that you didn't want to hear about,

And then one night it happened. So don't blame me. It's all your fault that you lost your man. So you see, Mary.

Yeah, that was the Beet Farmers out of Southern California off their Van Gogh album. And that was Gun Sale at the Church. Little Caesar and the Romans before that did their version of Fever, a nice little Mexicali version of that, off the Delphi label, 1961. And Peebles did I Didn't Take Your Man from 1978 off High Records. Buck's Polka by Buck Owens and his Buckaroos before that, and Red Simpson starting that set off with Gimme 40 Acres, and I'll Turn This Rig Around, at my weekly dedication to the truck drivers out there. All right, let's move on here at Miller's Cave. We've got something off Uncle Tupelo's Anodyne album, and this is Acuff Rose. Played some Hank Williams earlier, and that was Hank's publishing company. So here we go.

Yeah, that was the amazing Handsome Family off their Honeymoon album, and that was Wildwood. Before that, Violent Femmes off their first album, Gone Daddy Gone, self-titled first album, off Slash Records. Bob Lumen off Warner Brothers 1962, and that was The Fool. And Uncle Tupelo started us off with A Cuff Rose off their Anodyne album. Well, I want to thank you for tuning in. I seem to have left myself a little time here, which never happens. I'm usually running to the finish line here and wrapping up things. So I just want to thank everyone for supporting the show, which is Miller's Cave, and the station, which is WRHC, Radio Harbor Country, and myself, Rob Miller, your host. Tune in next week for another edition, and we're going to close up shop with Hank Thompson and one of his classics, 1966 Capitol Records, and this is Hangover Tavern. See you next week.

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Good evening. Welcome to episode 3 of my new show, Music and Manuscripts. We will begin with two songs by legendary poet, playwright, singer, songwriter, essayist, civil rights activist, and one of the most prolific poets of the 20th century, Oscar Brown Jr. I became a huge fan of his at age 13 when a girlfriend's older brother took us to see him perform at a place called the Meadows Club, located in the former Lake Meadows housing project on the south side of Chicago. Oscar Brown Jr. has penned a multitude of famous jazz songs that are still sung by jazz singers around the world. I chose perhaps his most famous song, Dat Dare, written when his son Bobo was a little boy.

going there. And daddy, can I have that big elephant over there? Hey, who that in my chair? And what she doing there? And oh, daddy, oh, hey, daddy, can I go over there? Hey, daddy, what's a square? And where do we get air? And

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Hey, can I have a pair of boots like that to wear? And daddy, can I have that big

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Next, the song he always sang to close each show. Brother, where are you? A heartbreaking exploration of man's inhumanity to man.

Next, I will read my tribute to Mrs. Potter Palmer, Bertha. Her husband, Potter Palmer, built the Palmer House, that gorgeous downtown Chicago hotel. I am Bertha Palmer, by Gail Isaacson. Did you know that our glorious Art Institute of Chicago has more French Impressionist paintings than any art museum in the world, except the Jeux de Paume Museum in Paris? All those captivating Renoirs, Monets, Manets, even George Seurat's pointillism masterpiece, Sunday Afternoon on the Island of La Grande Jatte. So, who is Bertha Palmer? Bertha Palmer is none other than me. In my time, 19th century Chicago, I was the queen of Chicago society. When I was 13, I fell in love with Potter Palmer, of Palmer House fame. In spite of a 23-year-old age difference. But that didn't bother me one bit. He was Marshall Field's partner and rich, rich, rich. I was known for my exquisite taste. In fact, after the first luxurious Palmer House Hotel burned in the 1873 Chicago fire, I was chosen to decorate the still sumptuous lobby of the second Palmer House at State and Monroe. As the celebrated Mrs. Palmer, I befriended European royalty and nobility

and spent extravagantly on clothes, jewelry, and art. I was one of the first Americans to champion French Impressionism. My collection encompassed works by Monet, Renoir, Degas, and Pissarro. Most of my Impressionist paintings were purchased in 1891 and 92 while traveling in Europe to help organize the world's Columbian Exposition. Eventually, I became tired of living downtown and built the most splendid castle ever seen on Chicago's newly finished Lakeshore Drive. My art collection was large enough to fill a great portion of the mansion. In order to accommodate my ever-growing collection, I added a 90-foot combo ballroom art gallery to the castle in 1893 for the multitude of visitors received during the Great White City. In 1922, the Art Institute of Chicago acquired most of the core of my collection, the Impressionist paintings. Most of them are now the highlights of the museum's permanent collection. When I began collecting Impressionist art in the 1890s, it was considered radical, even controversial. It is due to my forward-thinking, influence, and willingness to pursue my own taste rather than follow trends that Chicago is home to one of the greatest collections of the Impressionists in the world. One of the many French Impressionist paintings she donated to the Chicago Art Institute was the Pointillism masterpiece by George Seurat, Sunday Afternoon on the Island of the Grand Jatte. Stephen Sondheim, or God as I call him, wrote a musical about this painting called Sunday in the Park with George. On the evening of Sondheim's death, November 26, 2021, the performers in all the theaters lining Broadway congregated in Times Square to sing the title song as a tribute to Stephen Sondheim. Here is a recording of that tear-filled event.

Next, we skip to the most famous jazz singing duo in the world, Jackie and Roy. Married for 44 years, they were champions of the American popular songbook, who put an original bop-tinged slant to everything they sang. I was lucky enough to see them at many jazz clubs in Chicago and New York. Here's Jackie singing one of my favorite songs, "Spring Can Really Hang You Up the Most."

Next, the two of them singing The Duke, Duke Ellington, of course, written by Dave Brubeck.

0: Well, that's it for this week. You can catch me every Saturday at 5 p.m. and Sunday at 6 p.m. Thanks so much for listening. It means a lot to me.
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On this day in baseball history, July 18, 1882, Louisville hurler Tony Mullane, without wearing a fielder's glove, becomes the first major leaguer to pitch both left and right-handed in the same game in an American Association game against the Orioles. The natural right-hander's ambidextrous efforts are too little, and when the home team defeats Eclipse at Baltimore's Newington Park 9-8, Mullane loses the game. This Day in Baseball History is brought to you by the Biggest Little Baseball Museum, located on Three Oaks' magnificent quarter mile, and a proud supporter of Radio Harbor Country.

The following program is a repeat from an earlier date. Any references to current events or conditions may not be timely. Please enjoy this WRHC rebroadcast.

Prince from one of the records he put out himself many years ago. 2001 would be the year. And the MPG label out of Minneapolis. The name of the LP is The Rainbow Children. That track, She Loves Me For Me. Of course, four is the number four. Don't Know What Happened was going through Prince every Saturday playing music from all the way from the start of his career all the way to the end of his career. He kind of lost the track. So we'll get back on it next week. But there's one that's a little foreshadowing of what's coming up in just five short weeks, which will be October. We'll revisit the career of Prince. I said next week, but I won't be here next week. And I heard on the radio, in 5 weeks it'll be October. That don't seem right, but it adds up. So make the best of this steamy Saturday night here in Harbor Country. It is. It's. I know some people don't like the word, but it's moist out there today. That's. It could wring the ink out of your newspaper. That's how sticky it is. It's a beautiful, humid day. It's just what we should have toward the end of August. Enjoy it. It's Michigan, late summer. Maybe even go out to the lake. I think the winds have died down, so it's probably nice and flat out there. No waves to contend with. But we're going to the hour at 9 o'clock. At 9 o'clock, it's going to be a brand new program. The program aired this morning at 11 a.m. until noon. And there were a little bit of technical difficulties, and the web stream was down. That happens. We're a volunteer-run radio station. Well, we've got another volunteer. Her name is Penny, and she's got a new program called Vernacular Media, or as we call it down here, AirPower Veem. That's V-E-M-E. I really have to spell it out for you. Anyway, the program aired over the airways, 106.7, 93.5, perfectly fine, wonderful program, not a complaint in the world, except for some of the people that missed the very start of the program because the web stream was dodgy. It was in and out. It got fixed, but the first 10, 15 minutes of the show didn't happen. I actually ran some bathwater. That's how long the computer was down. Anyway, we've stuck it in the can already, and hopefully it'll air at 9 o'clock until 10 o'clock. It's a valuable new program down here on this radio station, Vernacular Media, with your host, Penny Duff. And it'll air every other week of, hopefully, of Penny's life, long life, from 11 until noon on Saturdays. This is a special presentation tonight from 9 until 10 to make up for the technical difficulties this morning. Kind of like what ESPN did with the five-point series of OJ in America. Had to play it twice in one day. It's that vital. She has interviews and some music and a recipe. Talk about a cow and some cats and other things. It's not to be missed, 9 until 10. And at 10 o'clock is DJ Evid Sivid right here on this radio station. 2 hours of uncommonly good music, and everything goes right, we'll stick this edition of Air Power in that same can where Penny's has been, and we'll air from about midnight until around 3 or so. Now, before Prince, it was Donny Elbert. I always thought those two sounded a little bit alike. I certainly have been aware of Prince's music for a lot longer than I have Donny Elbert's music, although Donny Elbert's the older gent. I just can't get over Losing You, a song here from Donny Elbert. Sharon Benetton started it, I suppose, with something new, a tribute track to benefit, I guess, not necessarily the victims of the gun violence massacre that happened in Orlando probably about 5, 6, 7 weeks ago. But it's a benefit track to raise money for anti-gun awareness and just letting people live their lives as they want to. The song was Not Myself, a beautiful thing from Sharon Van Etten. We also heard Gene Pitney and Embers in there with Victory. That was off an LP that's called Unreleased Gems of the 1950s, the Hartford Groups. And it was Gene Pitney with
Embers, a song that was written by Gene Pitney. So if you've got any suggestions, 269-756-9742, that's the phone number. You can also email them to airpowerwow@yahoo.com. Oh, you could tweet it out to airpowerwow or to the radio station, Radio Harbor CTRY. Well, let's do it all. You could go to our website, radioharborcountry.org. You can find our Facebook page there by just exploring around a little bit. And you can make a suggestion through Facebook. I probably wouldn't see that one. I don't Facebook. But we do have a presence on Facebook as well. And you can like us there. You can follow us on Twitter. And you can listen live on 106.7, 93.5, and also through that website, radioharborcountry.org. Going to 9 o'clock, we're going to have to revisit a story I told on Wednesday. That sounds harsh. I faced some scrutiny over a story I told on Wednesday, and if I was not a volunteer and I was getting paid and I came down here 8 hours a day, I would have edited the thing that I told on Wednesday and made it much more listenable, but I didn't do that. So we'll listen to the story again, and then by way of explanation, maybe clear up some of the, or maybe unscrute some of the scrutiny that was danced my way. Sitting out in the yard the other day, and I thought I'd like to hear some music. I was out of internet minutes, so I couldn't listen to this radio station on radioharborcountry.org, so I hauled out the old Victrola, and I found some 78s that had been squirreled away, literally squirreled away. I had no idea where they were, and then I found them. I listened to them outside. I found this one. I didn't even know I had it. It's from Harry the Hipster Gibson. If you don't know anything about him, and I don't know much about him, you could read up online. I did just a little bit of that. Not even on Wikipedia. I went deeper than Wikipedia. And he was born in 1915, died in 91. But he, according to himself and others, he was the original rock and roller. And if you get a look at some of these pictures, it looks like Jerry Lee Lewis kind of copped his whole act from Harry Gibson. Wild piano playing, dancing on the piano bench, dancing on the piano, throwing his hair around. He got kind of banned from radio. And he had some hits in the 40s, but he got banned from the radio because he wrote and sang a song that some of you may know from Dr. Demento. And it's definitely reissued on some of those Dr. Demento records. It was who put the Benzedrine in Mrs. Murphy's Ovaltine. He wrote that one, and it got him banned from radio. But he still kept working, not in very lucrative places. Taught music, and then ended up down in Florida. And I found an email that this lady wrote when she was neighbors with Harry Gibson. And she said that he was full of energy even when he was, in his 70s. In fact, in the 1970s, he came back as a rock and roller. He told everybody, I invented this, and he used a word that rhymes with hit. He said, I invented this stuff. He got together with some band. The guys had to have been, 40 years younger than him. And he went on tour, even cut a couple of records in the 80s, rock and roll records, that is. Anyway, I found one of these 78s. It's an oldie, of course, because it's 78. And it sounds great. And it sounds like this.

counting. Lordy, lordy. 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Says, hey, what's his story? I'm hip, that cat must have had one of them wild.

Well, my parents didn't laugh at me and my pretentious artwork when I was 16. They knew I had to start somewhere, so they just dropped me off in Harvard Square. They knew that, well, Jonathan has to find his way somehow to Bohemia. That's how it goes. He's one of them. They didn't mind. It wasn't. They didn't mind.

0: Just loud.
1: Yeah.

Well, I could have heard that one go on for another 5 or 6 minutes. That's new music off of an LP that's going to be out in a couple of weeks on the Trouble in Mind record label. It's a band from England called Ultimate Painting. The record's Dusk, and we heard a song, I suppose, in some fantastic radio programming. It was called I'm Set Free, and the song before that from Jonathan Richman, recent release from him, 45 on the Blue Arrow record label out of Cleveland, Ohio. They showed me the door to Bohemia, and he mentioned the Velvet Underground on that one. Earlier records from Ultimate Painting were, they did sound like they listened to some Velvet Underground records, and I don't want to say updated them, but were influenced by them. Not so much on this most recent one called Dusk. In store soon. You can find some of the tracks online. They're trickling out. Before Jonathan Richman, we heard the Tree Toppers off of a 45. Yeah, the Tree Toppers. The A-side, I guess, was Charlie Brown. The B-side, which we heard, was She Say, and then in parentheses, Dooby Doom, a Bell record. And it's a great big jacket for that 45. And we started with Harry the Hipster, What's His Story? That's on a Music Craft 78, the Music Craft Corporation, a song sung by Harry the Hipster Gibson at the piano and written by Harry Gibson himself. In a little while, we're going to listen to a couple more of those 78s I rediscovered. Bought them at a neighborhood yard sale a few years ago and forgot that I had them. If you have any suggestions, 269-756-9742. That's the phone number down here. 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There's big O's in there, though, so make sure you do that. The postman would get confused. Going into 9 o'clock. At 9 o'clock, it's a repeat of a debut program, Vernacular Media, aired today. Host Penny Duff, or is it hostess? I don't know on that one. She's hosting the program. You wouldn't say she's hostessing the program. That's just ridiculous. Host sounds great. Your host, Penny Duff, Vernacular Media, from 9 until 10. It'll air every other Saturday from 11 until noon, but this week, because it's so brand new, we're going to have two airings of it. I was out in Seattle recently, and I went to a game of the baseball. It was the Mariners against our beloved Michigan team, the Detroit Tigers. I got there pretty early. I walked around. In fact, when I bought my ticket, the guy said, you know, if you want to go over to the Seahawks stadium, walk around there, you can do that. The two stadiums are linked by a concourse. So why would I ever want to go to a football stadium? I paid to go to the baseball stadium. Football? What? So I walked around all through the wine bars, through the sushi bars that they have there at the Seattle stadium. And when I sat down, I was trying to place this tune, and it took me a long time, and I finally got it. And once I got it, I popped out the old audio recorder. In this case, it was the iPhone, and I recorded a little bit of it. So this is kind of a found sound from around town, but that town is a city, and it's Seattle.

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The Mariners are dedicated to providing you with an exceptional entertainment experience in one of Major League Baseball's premium.

solo, pero no quiere decir que me dio la grana. 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

was a very handy man on

that there was Dapper Dan, Irving Kaufman, and orchestra. Irving Kaufman had a heart attack in 1947, had a very successful career in radio, in vaudeville, of course, you can tell from the singing there. He's never considered a jazz singer, but he sang with pretty much all the greats in front of them, in their jazz bands. Anyway, he had a heart attack in 1947 and said, that's it, that's the end of show business for me. And he moved to Palm Springs, California. I died in Indio, and if you want to go visit the grave, good luck. His ashes were scattered over Palm Springs in Indio. So pretty much anywhere you go out there, you'll see him. Dapper Dan. Just for that, it was some music that, from a project from a couple of Italian people that record for a Russian label. Their names are Francesco Giannico and Giulio Aldenucci. And what they've done is, about a year or so ago, they put out an open call. I don't think it got here in the Harbor Country or even up county, but they put out an open call for people to send in sounds that they recorded in town squares. Plaza de Mayo is what we heard from them. It sounded like this. But they asked for people to just send them audio samples that the people thought were interesting, and they would compile them and turn them into some sort of art form. So they did that, and the record came out back in July, middle of the month. And inspired by the work they were doing on their computers, editing all this, about 3 months before they made the release, they once again made kind of a softer open call for photographs that were from public squares anywhere around the world. And they think that a town square is an open public space commonly found in the heart of a traditional town and used for community gatherings. And that's what they're trying to encapsulate in this release that they put out in July. Agrophonia is the name, or as we would say in Grand Haven, a little slice of heaven right there on the shores of Lake Michigan. Agrophonia. It's like agoraphobia, but it's agoraphonia. Anyway, before them, we heard Mike Kelly and the Mariners, Seattle Mariners organist, playing the Narrows Barkley song, Crazy. At least that's how I identified it. Well, we got this story coming up in a little while. I told the story on Wednesday. Ran into some friends over a beer later, and they scrutinized me over it. They questioned me and wondered a bit about it. So we'll play the whole story in a little while. Went on a little longer than I thought. That's usually the way down here. And then your host of Air Power and Hugh, the Air Power listener, will talk through it and figure out what exactly was going on there. Anyway, that's coming up within the next hour, between the 7 o'clock and 8 o'clock hour here in Harbor Country. Well, I think that train has passed us by. You know, a friend came over and said, my son is got his own band going. He was in a band, and then he abandoned the band, and he recorded some stuff on cassette. And I've got it down here with me. We're going to listen to one of the songs right now. That's up all the way.

Sorry, I was trying to catch up to that train. It's high speed tonight. Couldn't catch it. We heard some records that I found on my way to Holland, Michigan yesterday. I was probably in Singapore, Michigan, or where Singapore used to be. And there was there's this place called Willow Bend. It's been around for a long time. It's a secondhand store, but they're starting to do more new things, like garden gnomes and metal garden sculptures. It's not as interesting as it used to be. They used to have a lot of really old pots and pans and records and magazines and paintings, and they still have some of that stuff, but they're kind of phasing in to a new stuff, which isn't all that interesting to me. You can go to the Pottery Barn for that stuff if you're really interested into it. Anyway, they still have some outbuildings with some old things in there, and there was a box of records in there. Ivy was written all over them, and Ivy, she had, I'm assuming it was a woman from the script. Might be a bit prejudicial on my behalf, I'm sure. But she had some great tastes, or at least they aligned exactly with the music that I like from the 80s. In fact, we're going to listen to one in a second. We'll cue it up in a minute. It's when I say Anita Baker, you're going to think, and it's mostly true. The Anita Baker stuff that became huge hits. It was very technically proficient, but for soul music, there wasn't all that much soul in it. Just one man's opinion at 20 minutes to 8 on a Saturday night. But she was in a band from Detroit, Chapter 8. She switched on and off between a guy who did lead vocals, but she's got this great song on the Chapter 8 record. It's probably what she brought out to L.A. with her when she ended up leaving the band from Detroit, Chapter 8. We'll listen to that in a moment. Anyway, we heard the Johnson Crew in there, as we used to say. That was Pac Jam. We heard Fatback, Got to Get My Hands on Some, and in parentheses, Money. Nucleus did Jam on It, and Frankie Smith did Double Dutch. We also had Lilo Schifrin in that set with Hawks vs. Doves. Fine, Fine, Fine was taken from this L.A. Happening Vault, Fat Fish, and Autumn, a various artists' CD from the Kent Dance label out of London. Fine, Fine, Fine was done by Judy Hughes. It was from 1965. Dickens in there, Show Need Love, and we started it with Mahogany Brain, Silk Skin Dawn, off of 35 years of French musical insurrection. I think we'll turn that radio down in the other room. I do that. We're going to listen to just a little bit of In Between Mahogany. Also some Michigan content. It's by Drip 133 and Calls. And then we'll hear that Anita Baker song. Don't get too wound up that it's Anita Baker.

0: I'm going to say, see, I told you, that was good.
1: Chapter 8.
0: Featuring Anita Baker, then from Detroit. From the year of 1979. It was a Los Angeles, well, Beverly Hills label that put it out. Everything, though, about it was done in Detroit, except for some of the engineering. Even Grosse Pointe, which is, I know, not Detroit at all. Anyway, a 9-member band, Chapter 8. I have to look what Chapter 8 means again. I know the joke in this election cycle is that all of Donald Trump's books end at Chapter 11. I'm not sure if Hillary Clinton's end at Chapter 8. Maybe that's something to do with something that she and her team have been accused of. There, I think we've covered both ends of the political spectrum there. No need for the FCC to come down on us, although they might on this. Full disclosure there, that song, I Just Want to Be Your Girl, somebody that I knew years ago, who I told a story about on Wednesday, we used to listen to that song all the time, and it was weird that I just happened to find it on this record, this Chapter 8 record, on Thursday. That's no exaggeration. I've told this long story about a friend that came to visit, and then on Thursday I find this record that we had listened to, and on Wednesday, after I told the story, I got together with some friends for some beer and glaucoma medicine, and they're like, what's the deal with that story? And they were, I don't know if they were concerned or not, and we talked it through. There might have been a couple of listeners who were confused by it, so this is totally self-indulgent, I know, but I'm going to play the whole thing again, and then afterwards we'll explain it. And like I said earlier, had you been listening, if I wasn't a volunteer, if I was punching in the clock every day, 8 days a week down here at the radio station, I would have edited it and made it sound all nice and everything, but, you know, we're all volunteers down here, so it's going to have the warts and all, and probably are some actual warts in there. So we'll listen to this, and then afterwards I'll explain kind of what, you know, what was going on and why the story took the cast that it did. I suppose it's self-indulgent. Anyway, this is the story I told the other day, and then it goes on for a while. Then we'll come back and explain.

summer I had a visit from a old friend, somebody I went out with years ago. She came over with her kids. Just before she came over, not to top a line off of Joni Mitchell, just before she came over, she said, "Oh, by the way, my longtime partner and I, we've separated, and best not to mention it. The kids aren't so cool with it. Still very fresh in their minds. But the kids were, I mean, to say that they're adopted, I'm only saying that they're adopted in this sense. They're older than the timeline of me knowing her. The kids are going away to college. The first one's in the sophomore year, and then the younger one is going to be a freshman. But, I only knew her like 15 years ago. So, even though that sounds off to say they're adopted, I didn't mean it that way. I meant it. It's not like the kids are 12 and something. Well, she met her partner, and then they adopted a couple of kids, and then the relationship fell apart, and, well, they came back into Michigan, which is where I knew this old friend from. But I hadn't seen her in 15 years. I showed her around the Tocovava, which, if you've never been, it is much like this program that you've been listening to, maybe unstructured, unfocused, and there might be a bit of a half-wit going on there. Not a full wit. But I love it. I love my house. I garden, I planted some stuff, and some of it took off too early. I just didn't maintain it. So it looks a little wild and unkempt, and collection that I have of pallets is a lot like the baseball card collection that I have. It's overrun. I can shove the baseball cards underneath the bed. The bed is on a bunch of pallets. But once you get 1,000 pallets or so, it starts to take up your house and your yard. I thought I found a way to use some of the pallets, but mostly they're just in one of the outbuildings that I have. And then also in the outbuilding, I made an art exhibit of a bunch of thrift store paintings that I have, and the paintings are in one of those buildings. I made an audio commentary for it. Some people like it, some people like, and this old friend, I was showing her around. Once again, hadn't seen her in 15 years. I don't know really how her thought processes work. She's got a great job. An amazing job, high stress, high profile, and I'm just some guy kind of staggering through in up county Michigan. One of the kids, though, thought this art exhibit and the way that I lived was just amazing, probably because it's some retarded adolescence that might be the description of my design sense. Anyway, the art exhibit and the daughter really loved it, and they spent the afternoon there, and I showed them around the town a little bit, and I just got this weird vibe, like it wasn't going very well, like I was being not judged so much as just like slightly judged, as if I was just a little kooky, I think was the word that just kept coming up. Kooky, kooky. This is kind of kooky. In my kitchen, kind of kooky. Bedroom, kind of kooky. Oh, that's cool. Kind of kooky. But the kid was, and the other kid, they were taking pictures of the house, and I'm sure they're on Instagram, and there might be some snide remarks, or maybe some nice remarks. I don't need to look. Anyway, against my better judgment, I decided, like, I gotta have some reason why I'm living like this besides laziness. So I told this old friend, remember, high profile, high stress, great job. I said, a few years ago, like 12 years ago, shortly after our love got lost,
I took a pretty bad knock on the head. And doctor at the time said that I'd probably never regain function in my full function in my arms, and I could walk and everything, but I'd be a little off by normal standards. You can't see the air quotes there. I said, "Well, doc, what? Anything you can do?" And he said, "You can do some rehabilitation." And I've been telling you throughout this, you're kind of lazy, so I'm not going to do the rehabilitation. I was telling my friend all this about the knock on the head, and there was some slow and then gradual, and then kind of like a Ernest Hemingway character, everything came back at once. Although the Hemingway character lost everything at once. I told my friend that, and it kind of changed things I thought a little bit, but still I felt I was being judged a little bit throughout the afternoon. Anyway, they leave. I think nothing of the story. Maybe the same reaction you're having right now. Later that night, the friend emails and says, "It was nice to see you. Oh, by the way, my daughter, sophomore in college, said that your place was the highlight of the vacation." They'd spent a week in Michigan, and this was the highlight. My place. Well, that's really nice. I wrote back and said thank you for that. And then the next day I got another email that said, "Hey, are you free for a phone call?" And then I said, "Yeah." So she calls, not the teenager, but the person I used to know years ago, went out with and everything. You know, mature relationship. She said, "I'm getting kind of fed up with my job. Partner and I have broken up. The kids are out of the house. I could sell my house and make some money. I'm thinking of selling my place and moving back to Michigan." She lives on the East Coast, so you know the property values are really high up there. And she'd get a lot of money and probably get a really nice house out here. And I said, "Well, I could point you to some places that I see that are for sale every now and then." She said, "Well, you know, I got to thinking, that knock on the head that you took, and that you've recovered, and you've got this really great space out there, and some of the things that you've done are really great, but you just need a little editing, a little structure, discipline even." And I said, "You know, this is after Michael Phelps won like his 25th Olympic gold medal." I said, "You know, that guy has got more money than he'll ever get through in his life. He's got the adulation of many. He's got probably, well, mostly 24 more gold medals than most people who have ever competed in the Olympics. You know, there's a lot of people who've won one gold medal. This guy's got 24 or 25 of them. The only thing I can't imagine what kept him going except the fact that he has discipline. I don't even have the discipline to not scratch a black bug bite that I get on the beach." So I took her point. "You know, you're right. I there is some," she said. But I think that you've really made a great recovery from that knock on your head. I mean, I looked into it. I talked to a neurologist, you know, told you, high-profile, stressful job. Talked to a neurologist friend and said that, yeah, that type of stuff, people usually don't recover, and you've made a really good recovery. I think with just a little crafting, some of these things, you know, maybe not be million-dollar ideas, but you could probably live off of them for a little while. And say, "Well, that's really nice." And, "Well, there's the other thing is also, besides that, when I was thinking back and talking to my daughters in the car, I was thinking back to the days we used to spend together, and I thought that, I don't know, somehow, she's telling me this on the phone, somehow feelings for you came back just like that, out of the blue." And I, from speaking to my neurologist friend, he said that once those people get a little older, that sometimes some of these symptoms come back from the knock on the head. And I thought maybe you know, maybe I can move in with you. Maybe we could try to
reattach our flame. I pretty much dropped the phone. Well, yeah, that's boy, that's quite an offer, and I have to admit, I completely considered, like, right there on that, like, yeah, come on over. Not that there was any unfinished business that actually ended on good terms, and maybe that's why I thought, yeah, let's see what 15 years, what we can get back together. And she said, you know, I want to be there for you. Sounds like, you know, after we broke up, you took that knock on the head, and you were all on your own. And well, the point is, I want to be there for you. And I had my chance to say, you know, there never was a knock on the head. I didn't do that. But I didn't deny that I got knocked on the head. I just kept agreeing with it, and now I've got myself in this situation. She put her house up for sale, and she's thinking of moving back in, depending on how quickly the house can sell. And the whole thing is kind of based on this lie that I told her, that I got knocked on the head.

0: 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Gonna got two great spots there. And also streaming live, RadioHarborCountry.org. You know, we're growing, you can tell, because we've got that 93.5 up and running now. It's almost been a year now. We need some volunteers. If you'd like to help with one project or another, we've got a lot of projects here. I mean, from the floor on up, and then let's not even talk about all the programming and all the maintenance that needs to be done on the equipment here. You can even join the board. 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You know I'm not the person to do that. You just heard that. 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So now back to that story. That's where it stood the other day, and blah, blah, blah. It went on long enough, right? It's 8 o'clock here, and I don't know what time that started. And a couple of friends, like I said, I had beers with them afterwards. I'm not going to say they're concerned, but they certainly asked about the story and what the deal with it was, and was it true? Was this thing that came out, did this come out of the blue, like is some long ago romance going to be rekindled? We never even heard about this person, and now all of a sudden it's some whirlwind thing. So we sat there for a long time going over it, like, well, what do you, you know, the classic kind of psychologist thing, like, well, how does that make you feel? Well, what would you do then? Another round of beers and amount, nothing was, you know, I was trying to hang on. I was just about to tell you what I told them, but hang on, I better. So what I told, I better get that. I'm the only one down here. We don't get many calls down here, but with Twitter and the computer and the smartphone. Yeah, I better get that. This well, for the days of 12-year-old Joey, he could have got this, but he's probably 20 years old now. It's been a long time since we had that intern down here. Probably 20, sitting on a fence somewhere smoking. All right, I'm coming. I better get it because it's going to provide some structure, suggestion, certainly anything. Lord knows we could use a suggestion or two. Got it there. Hello? Yeah. I'm on the air, so let's make this quick. Yeah, it is. I am, yeah. Well, not going to get too Bob Dylan on you here, but I don't believe you. You're a liar. What? Yeah, I'm on the air. I can't. Hold on. Do you mind? Let's do this off the. Let's do this in a second. I'm on the air right now. I'm like between songs. I'm even on the microphone. Like, how do you know you're lit? Hey, come on, like this. You're listening. What? I'm gonna put a record on. Hang on. I never get phone calls down here. I'm gonna put a record on. We'll do this off the air. Why do you want to go on the air? Okay, fair is fair. Hugh, the Air Power listener. I got a patch phone call in. I know that was pretty silly to have a one-way conversation there, and the caller, it's her, the person from the story just now, calling, and she wants to go on the air. I suppose fair is fair. In the same way I gave Trump and Clinton their equal time, I So as I don't know if it's going to be equal time, but I should give her some time. But it's going to take me a second to patch this through here. I would much rather like the one-way conversation when I just talk and can't hear the other person. So it's going to take me a second. Oh, once again, for the days of 12-year-old Joey, he's probably drinking a Stroh somewhere in the back of a car in Pala. I'm kind of nervous about how this is going to go. It's going to take me a second to get this all hooked. I think I can get it. I'm going to find my notebook where I wrote this stuff down. I'm gonna put a song on, and then I think after that, well, I think it's a song. Anyway, I'm pretty flustered.
1: How do you make these little candy hearts? Number one, color the white ingredients into blue, red, yellow, and purple. Number two, 3 tablespoons of sugar. 3 tablespoons of flour. 4, put in the oven, temperature 130 Fahrenheit. The words are icy. My mom will wrap them. The end. By Erica.
2: Thank you.
0: You there? Hey, you there? I can hear you. Hello? You there? Okay. Yeah, it's coming through, I'm sure. I can hear you. Okay, well, let me start by saying I'm sorry that I lied about the turn your radio down a little bit, I think, or computer, whatever. And I can hear you perfectly. Anyway, I'm sorry. I was feeling judged. I didn't like that feeling. You might remember this from years ago, probably not, hopefully not, but I used to get pretty angry in such situations, and I would get pretty offensive in those situations, but now I try to, I don't know, like, back away from them. Okay, well, I suppose weasel works. I was thinking of something along the lines of evade. Avoid it. Maybe some self-preservation, some soft persuasion. No, not lie. I wouldn't say lie. But I did there, of course. What I mean in these, what I've changed, like I don't rise to the anger anymore, is I try to do something, something benign in a non-confrontational manner, something that I could learn by a burner or a frisbee golfer, or like plain non-fat yogurt. Okay, if you want to use weasel in there, that's fine. I'm sure I deserve that. No, I can lie. I can lie better than that. I've made a lifetime out of it. No, there's no way that you knew I was lying to you right then. There's no way. It's impossible. No, I can hear you. It's going through the air perfectly. Everyone can hear what you're saying. Just turn your radio down. Computer. All right, turn your computer down. Yeah, well, all right. Well, if you didn't... If you knew I wasn't... I'm sorry. If you knew that I wasn't being honest with you, then why didn't you say anything then? Yeah, all right. Yeah, but, you know... All right. But, you know...